everything's going just fine. Back on the road. I once knew a man who worked from 9 to 5. Just to pay his monthly bills was why he stayed alive. So keep your country cottage, your house and lawn so green.

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0: from a dimly lit room in the middle of Dallas-Fort Worth. Here's your host of Noise Therapy, The Rev.
1: Hey, outcasts and misfits, this is The Rev, and you're listening to Noise Therapy. This week is going to be a fun, jam-packed show with all sorts of different kind of music. Gonna go a little heavy, gonna go a little soft, gonna go a little poppy. It's just gonna be an array of music, man. You're gonna have a lot of fun with this show. Got some great music coming up on this first hour of a band called Suns on Fire and a band called Roses on Red. But I found this first band. Man, this includes members of Westfield Massacre and El Nino, and oh, man, this is a great song. Here's a new band called Lions at the Gate. Here's a song called Not Even Human.

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Oh, yeah, that was a cool band out of Tennessee. They're called Roses Unread with a song called Lying to Yourself. Now, this next band are out of Houston, Texas. They're all under the age of 30. Had a chance to check these guys out last week. They came into Dallas for a benefit for me. These guys rock, man. They're called Hold On Hollywood. Here's a song called The Chase.

Like I said, we're going to be playing all sorts of kinds of music today, man. That was a band called The New Roses with their latest track, Running Out of Hearts. Got some great music coming from Jane Lee Hooker and Volbeat before that. Here's an oldie from Motley Crue, but it does not feature Vince Neil on vocals, man. It features John Corabi. I'm playing this because Corabi's going to be coming around here June 19th here to Dallas, and I can't wait to see this guy. But anyway, this is off their self-titled album. Here's Motley Crue with a song called Misunderstood.

0: 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The voice of the people.
1: This is Wade Brathke with the Daily Voice of the People News Bulletin. There's hospital systems, including large for-profit chains spanning many states, express concern over the unexpectedly sharp rise in uninsured patients and the cost associated with treating them. More and more uninsured patients are showing up in hospital emergency rooms and clinics, having lost their coverage under the Affordable Care Act. Increasingly, there is bipartisan anger that the Pentagon quietly delayed its PFAS cleanups at nearly 140 military installations. Since then, the Pentagon has put off cleanups at least in 200 sites. One location is delayed by up to 20 years. Coast Guard joined a Department of Defense study trying to measure wave impacts on boat crews and began a comprehensive brain health initiative focused on preventing and detection of injuries and providing better care. In Europe, a generational shift away from farming has replaced patchworks of pastures and plowed fields with untamed vegetation that burns intensely during hot, dry summers, igniting the fires that France and Spain are experiencing. Trump administration is repurposing large chunks of federal land to host data centers and their power plants as officials seek to accelerate the development of AI and overcome growing local opposition, including a former uranium enrichment facility in Kentucky. Nearly all ovarian cancers are actually cancers of the fallopian tubes. The 20% that start in the ovaries are different, usually can be cured. Women who have their fallopian tube removed reduce their chances of getting ovarian cancer by 80%. Egypt said a drone attack caused an explosion and fire on two ships, including a U.S. gas storage tanker, adding another country to the Middle East war and raising concerns that the Suez Canal could become a target. New Mexico's oil and gas bounty has helped build a $75 billion investment fund, sparking debate over what to do with the wealth. Attachment styles, which shape how people relate to romantic partners, family members, friends, and others, are neither personality types nor destinies. They're patterns that can vary across relationships and evolve over time. Voice of the People Daily Bulletin presents People's News about action issues that demand action. This is Wade Brathke, and this bulletin is brought to you thanks to Acorn International, United Labor Unions, Local 100, Social Policy Magazine, and the Affiliated Media Foundation Movement, AMFM.

0: And you are about to become a listener to a very, oh, so very special edition of Music is the Best. I don't know why Miss Jubilee's hollering. Anyway, Mallory's here with me, and I have to figure out which microphone she's talking into. Talking to that.
1: Hello, hello, hello.
0: I picked the right one.
1: Is
0: right
1: that a winner?
0: Off.
1: All right.
0: Bodes well. Yeah, yeah, yeah.
1: You're so smart.
0: I am so smart. Okay. Anyway, look at here, folks. We're going to have a very uncurated, mostly electronic music program tonight.
1: Incredibly uncurated.
0: Proudly uncurated. We're going to start out with a little bit of Project 4 while we get everything plugged in and make sure we know what's going on. And then after that, oh my, just keep listening. Keep it at a moderate volume right now, but then when the next thing starts, turn it up.

I really dig female-fronted pop-punk bands like that one. They're a band called Yours Truly. That's a song called Composure. My name is The Reb, and you're listening to Noise Therapy. You can reach me at noisetherapytx@gmail.com. I do answer all emails. Got some great music come up here from Shine Down and Fly Above Fire. Before that, here's a cool band called Take a Day with a song called Song for the Broken.

That band was voted the number one band in mainstream rock and roll history. I love that stuff, man. That was a band called Shine Down with a song called Atlas Falls. This next band are actually good friends of mine from Fort Worth, Texas. They're a band called Fly Above Fire. Here's a cool song called Be Myself.

0: When a child is diagnosed with cancer, the last thing parents should have to worry about is how to pay for it. This is a St. Jude moment.
1: Imani wouldn't be here if it wasn't for St. Jude, and I can't imagine a better place to be.
2: 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The best way I can really describe it is this is heaven on earth. To the people who donate to St. Jude, you know, I just want them to know that I don't think anyone in this world or anything in this world has given me a greater gift. We came as two desperate parents, and they saved our daughter's life.
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0: This is WAMFLP New Orleans, from the CBD to Chalmette, from the river to the lake. We're downtown, not uptown, but we're the voice of the people for all of New Orleans.
1: This is Wade Brathke with the Chief Organizer's Report, Chris Kobach, and State Courts. Chris Kobach is the bad penny that keeps coming up. For those with short memories and earlier outrages, he was a key lawyer in helping concoct anti-immigrant legislation in Arizona. Then he devoted himself to conspiracies around immigrants and others voting illegally. He had a minute of national fame after Trump was reelected in 2016 when lobbying for a big appointment. Trump named him the head of voting commission to root out these supposedly fraudulent voters. It all came a cropper over mischief when he started messing with the voter files in New England states, ignored the other commission members, and was fudging the commissioner's report in trying to prove his conspiracies, all of which forced Trump to abandon the commission and thrust Kobach back into the wilderness. The name of the wilderness is Kansas. Kobach has failed to be elected governor or senator there, but was elected as Secretary of State and now is the elected Attorney General. While Secretary of State, he created and touted a voter purge program that was rife with errors but was adopted by many states, which is what had first brought him to Trump Tower in the early days of Trump 1. He was first brought to my attention in his first campaign for office in Kansas around 2009-10 when he got headlines claiming that Acorn was trying to steal the election while registering voters, even though I knew full well we had neither organizers, canvassers, voter registration workers, or even an office in Kansas at the time. All of which has kept me vigilant to his mischief-making and political delusion since that time. His latest project in Kansas is trying to get its fine voters to approve an initiative to change the selection system for the state Supreme Court from a merit-based appointment procedure to direct elections. In general, I have mixed feelings about such a proposition, since I believe in direct election of judges or utility commissioners and others as part of democratic practice and citizen accountability. Electing judges isn't uncommon. 21 states elect their judges. 11 give governors or lawmakers wide latitude to appoint them. Kansas and 13 other states instead use a merit selection system that's meant to limit partisanship on the bench. The other four states have hybrid systems, according to the Brennan Center for Justice, a nonprofit focusing on democracy that tracks state Supreme Courts. Nonetheless, with Kobach at the center of this effort, I smell a rat. Also, according to the Washington Post, this is all part of the right-wing project to unravel abortion rights and other hot-button issues where the voters, including those in Kansas, have already spoken. But since the U.S. Supreme Court has kicked the ball down to the states on these issues, from guns to abortion to who knows what's next, this has become a battleground. Kobach and his team are hoping that with direct elections to the court, they can undo what voters have previously approved. The Post notes that control of the state's courts has become an issue in a number of states. In Utah, GOP lawmakers this year expanded the state Supreme Court from 5 to 7 members after losing litigation over a congressional map. Wisconsin Supreme Court elections have become partisan spend-a-thons, with the 2025 race costing more than $100 million. And in North Carolina, the losing Republican candidate in 2024 spent 6 months trying to disqualify tens of thousands of ballots before conceding. When caught on the horns of a dilemma, you still have to pick a side. I like direct elections, but if Kobach is for it in Kansas, I know the rest of us need to be against it. If for no other reason than he's bad business and wouldn't know the truth if it bit his ass. This is Wade Brathke. For questions or comments, www.chieforganizer.org. You take it from here to there.

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2: This is Wade Rathke with the Chief Organizer's Report, weaponizing the Internet against us. The Internet is now regularly making all the lists of top 10 inventions in civilization contributing to our modern world. Who can deny it? Who among us can live without it? Artificial intelligence is contending for a place on the list, too. But to both applause and anguish, the concern is how it might be used against us rather than being a tool that serves us. That's all well and good, but it's worth noting how our old good pal, the Internet, is being used against us on the regular as well. Certainly, there are accusations and some very solid proof that whole hacker teams employed by Russia, North Korea, and China, both rogue and state-supported, put the U.S. and other countries in their systems at risk. Elections, of course, are part of this, but seeing the way Ukraine's infrastructure was attacked or how Israel used phone pagers against Hezbollah are all wake-up calls. One of the products of Trump's war with Iran has been the tactical ability to spread the theater of the war to countries around the Middle East. Recent attacks were sufficient to once again have Trump step back from bombing threats based on our area allies, pleading to give peace and negotiations another chance. Though the U.S. is currently outside of Iranian drone and missile range, we are also seeing that Iranian hackers may be trying to bring the war to American soil. Well, maybe not soil, so much as water and other critical infrastructure. Reports indicate that as many as 30 water systems in Minnesota may have been hit, with similar reports from Michigan and South Dakota. Hackers are remotely tampering with some water systems' internet-connected programmable logic controllers, PLCs, causing loss of water pressure and flooding. Cyber experts speculate it's likely that this kind of disruption is also possible throughout the country because a weak link is that brand of PLCs targeted, Rockwell Automation Allen Bradley, which is widely used. U.S. water systems are uniquely vulnerable and have resisted regulation and warnings. Of the roughly 151,000 water plants in the U.S., about one-third service residential companies year-round, but only about 420 water plants participate in Water ISAC to try to improve cybersecurity across the water sector. Iran's role is speculative and likely, though not definitively proven, although most of these problems coincidentally date to Trump's war's beginning. Exploiting internet tools isn't limited to war, of course. Police use flock camera license plate readers for nefarious and personal use, and is widely known as another example of the internet used against us. The amount stolen from bank accounts and credit cards is astronomical. The list is long and perhaps endless. We can't live without water, money, or the internet, among other things. For most of us, going off the grid would be a fool's errand, since our jobs are also dependent on these things. Having governments that bend like leaves in the wind to private business pleas to resist expenditures on citizen protection in order to maximize profit dates way before the invention of the internet. But this very economic system that prioritizes us all as product rather than priorities for protection means our internet friend is enabling our enemies and holding us in peril as often as helping us along our path. This is Wade Rathke. For questions or comments, www.chieforganizer.org. You take it from here to there.

know there is a fight, but I'm not a lucky one, and I don't think that I'm right, 'cause I don't see a future anymore. One thing remains, a question in my eyes.

have another shout out to make. This one is going out to my man Talon in Southern California. This is Mind Machine with a cover of And Ones, Sometimes.

This track is by Decada 2. It's called Alphabeto. The cold version. They're from Mexico City, Mexico. Goes out to all of you guys listening in tonight. Thank you so much.

0: This is WAMFLP New Orleans, from the CBD to Chalmette, from the river to the lake. We're downtown, not uptown, but we're the voice of the people for all of New Orleans.
1: This is Wade Brathke with the Chief Organizer's Report, the other side of resilience. Living in New Orleans more than 20 years after Katrina, we continue to be ground zero for discussions about rising water and the perils of climate change and global warming. Recently, a Tulane University real estate professor got a lot of publicity on the issue of rising water here and elsewhere. Jesse Keenan also wrote a book on these themes, North, the Future of Post-Climate America. A lot of the attention was Chicken Little-ish, with perhaps the sky falling even faster than the water was rising. Reading the book and talking to Keenan on Wade's World provided a more sobering and realistic analysis. Not that it's all good news, but neither is Keenan the angel of death. Over the long haul, he certainly believes there will be sending areas and receiving areas to handle people forced into climagration, meaning migration triggered by climate. He believes with evidence that to some degree, it's already happening and climate risk is already moving people. It's also impacting real estate values with what he estimates is a 7% discount. When it comes to New Orleans and a creative and unexpected last chapter for such a well-researched and analytical book, he offers a fictionalized view of life in the Isle of Orleans towards the end of the century. What's left of the city has a smaller footprint and a huge gap between the rich who can afford to stay and the many, many poor who have to stay, essentially exacerbating the direction we're already heading. Climagrants can't all move to Detroit. Many might not want to do so. Other options might be Nashville and Knoxville, Tennessee. I asked him about Cincinnati, Ohio, which seemed a possible spot. Keenan noted that the city was already involved in planning and preparation to serve as a receiving city. I used to joke that when George Wiley asked me to be the sharp point of the spear for NWRO's Southern strategy, I didn't mind going to Wilbur Mills, Arkansas, even though I'd never been there, because at least it wasn't the Midwest. Looks like if I live long enough, I might have to eat those words. Among the many interesting things in our conversation and in Keenan's book was the discussion on resilience. Post-Katrina and beyond, resilience has become one of the catchwords for how we are all supposed to be dealing with climate change. There are books, movies, and exhortations everywhere trumpeting the value of resilience. I'm not saying it's a bad thing or that being able to adapt isn't important, but where Keenan and I bonded was in agreement that the resilience cheerleading was often a way for institutions, corporations, and governments to avoid confronting the issue and their responsibilities and taking the steps and spending the money to protect us. Resilience, we agreed, was a neoliberal fix for climate change by shifting responsibility for preparation and action from the responsible parties, like industry and the duties of institutions and governments, over to individuals and families. We're all in this together, and we will do our part, but there's nothing about this crisis that can be met by individuals and families simply going north and running from it. We need to collectively stop politicians, corporate execs, and others from denying the obvious and shifting away to us. We didn't start this mess, and we can't fix it by ourselves. This is Wade Brathke. For questions or comments, www.chieforganizer.org. You take it from here to there.

0: Yes. Here we are.
1: Yep, here we are, where you are about to listen to
0: great music of the 20th century. We are your grateful hosts. So, are we ready to get going with this project?
1: Let's get going.
0: Here we go with a little bit. This is a short, long one, but it's the one we have to open with.

I'm not playing.

0: Yeah.
1: The Boredoms. I mean, who else?
0: No one else. None more bored.
1: Very early track called Okinawa in Hawaii on Saturn.
0: Wow.
1: I don't know, 1990 or so. I think that point, 1990, they were the best rock band on the face of the earth.
0: They might have been, yeah.
1: Because the funniest... God love them. Anyway, and before that...
0: The Led Zeppelins, with their unreleased at the time track called St. Tristan's Sword from the Led Zeppelin 3 Sessions and recently released on the Coda Deluxe Edition. Thank you, Led Zeppelin.
1: Yep. Yep, because that came so perfectly out of the Flying Luttenbachers.
0: Yes.
1: With a track called The Void, Part 2.
0: Part 2.
1: The third track on the album, The Void.
0: Woo!
1: Because that had to come out of...
0: It absolutely had to come out of Bocephus.
1: Yes.
0: Hank Williams Jr., the title track from his 1979 album... I'll yet to determine whether it is his unjustly neglected 1979 masterpiece. I think Whiskey Benton Hellbound certainly has that title to lose. But anyway, Hank Williams Jr., title track of Family Tradition.
1: Yep. And before that, Woody Herman. The Good Earth from, I don't know when, I didn't write it down, but from that collection, Blowing Up a Storm on Columbia.
0: They certainly were.
1: Thank you, John Sloat. Mm. And for that.
0: And starting it out, I think, Lark Sung's In Aspect Part 1 from the Radical Action to Unseat the Hold of Monkey Mind release. Live in 19 and 2015.
1: Yeah, you're listening to
0: great music of the 20th century. And this one I'm playing for two reasons. Number one reason is because you said that we need to have more of this guy on the show, and I couldn't agree more. And the second reason is that this song goes out from Ms. Caffram to me.

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1: This is Wade Rathke with the Daily Voice of the People News Bulletin. Department of Homeland Security alerted employers that it had officially ended humanitarian protections for 350,000 Haitian immigrants, triggering mass layoffs that threatened to disrupt summer travel and destabilize essential institutions and industries in the East Coast and the Midwest. 2024, only 18% said religion's influence was growing, the lowest number in the Pew survey has ever recorded. In just over 2 years, the share doubled to 37%, while the share saying that religion is losing influence fell from 80% to 61%. Roxanne Brown became the first woman and the first black person to lead the U.S. Steelworkers Union after 20 years handling legislation and lobbying for the union. Justice Department's case against immigration protesters in Minnesota has damaged the government's case, undermined the bonds of trust or presumption of regularity that prosecutors have traditionally enjoyed because of prosecutorial errors, subpoena workarounds, and overreach. Since 1910, the Census Bureau estimates 80% of black-owned land has been lost to heirs' property. Trump administration removed most of Head Start's 133 pages of requirements for math and literacy curriculums, class sizes, medical screenings, home business, and even a requirement that children brush their teeth after meals in trying to gut the program. FIFA abandoned a plot to sell a stake in its commercial and event operations after widespread condemnations of the plans. Trump's purchase of ice-breaking ships was twice as many as the Coast Guard said it needed. Contracts for building the ships were awarded without competitive bids. Seven of the ships are expected to be built in the United States, although the first four would be built in Finland, requiring Trump to waive a law prohibiting the construction of national security vessels overseas. U.S. Attorney's Office in Washington, D.C. dropped its case over damaging the Lincoln Memorial Reflecting Pool, saying new information shows the problems were caused by botched insulation, not vandalism. Trump administration is rewriting Biden-era rules that would mandate breaks and access to water and shade for workers, regardless of the climate. Voice of the People Daily Bulletin presents People's News about action and issues that demand action. This is Wade Rathke, and this bulletin is brought to you thanks to Acorn International, United Labor Unions Local 100, Social Policy Magazine, and the Affiliated Media Foundation Movement, AMFM.
2: I want to give a big shout out to my daughter, Alexa. She's got wonderful taste in music. And it's been great to bond over music with her and share music with her over the years. Here's a band that she immediately gravitated to. This is Erasure. This is a new remix, Kim and Foxman's remix of Secrets.

0: Yeah, the wonderful band Erasure. We've got more tracks.
1: You Drive Me Wild.
0: Yes, they do. Okay, from Milan, Italy, this is Italo Connection. Can never pass up a chance to play a track by them. All Over is the name of this one.

Okay, we're going to do a little Lauer tribute. First track, he's from Frankfurt, Germany. Me and Jamie are big fans of this guy, Lauer, L-A-U-E-R. This is his remix of Felice. It's called Infinite Suburbia.

Okay, so Lauer also has a project with his brother, and this project is called Hotel Lauer, and this track is called Mittelpunkt

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Next up in Munich, Germany. A record, fantastic record. This band is called Road and Brown, and the name of the track is Cruise.

head over to Berlin. The Queen of Berlin. Always play tracks by her. This is Cynthy with Offenbach Anthem. Goes out to my boy, Patrick.

Okay, now we're going to take off again. This time we're heading toward France. Going to catch up with the Ritmo Fatale crew. Got three tracks in a row. First one by Indrik Schroeder, and it's called Take Off.

Okay, next up we have a wonderful re-edit. Always love to play these re-edits when I can. And this is a big one. It's a big tune, big for me, 1983 from Canada, Trans X Living on Video. This is the Pablo Bozzi edit. And it's going to be fun.

at Battle of the Re-Edits, Pablo versus Kendall. Next up from 1983 as well, Kendall remix of Los Angeles, TF, Magical Body. Who's going to win?

who's the king, re-edit master. But maybe it's not them at all. Let's see what's going on back in Berlin. This is Chinaski.

Okay, next up, also from Germany, this time Berlin. This is Weissmans with Trains, Planes, and Automobiles. Need to watch that film.

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1: This is Wade Brathke with the daily Voice of the People News Bulletin. General warned the Pentagon of insufficient naval forces to protect Israel from ballistic missiles amid the Iran war because the Navy's resources are strained due to a blockade of Iranian ports and needed to protect the homeland. Trump has the support of just 34% of Americans in CNN's latest poll. He had the approval of just 33% in a new AP survey, tying his lowest since 2017, and 32% in Quinnipiac University's data falling to an all-time low in that poll. Centrist leaders from Denmark to France condemned the immigrant influx to Ceuta, the Spanish territory whose borders were overwhelmed, even though most of the new arrivals had turned around and crossed back into Morocco within hours. WestJet, one of Canada's largest airlines, canceled trips as the company's flight attendants walked off the job demanding a wage increase and compensation for the time spent on currently unpaid ground duties, including passenger boarding and safety presentations. Women whose nude images were taken from their cell phones by a Missouri police officer agreed to a $4 million settlement over his actions. Big Ten and Southeastern Conference backed a Senate bill designed to stabilize college athlete compensation and provide antitrust protections to the NCAA and its most powerful conferences. In 2025, U.S. Space Force issued alerts for nearly 820 objects entering the Earth's atmosphere. The government issued alerts for 110 objects a decade ago. There were 6,376 properties with U.S. Homeowner Association-related foreclosure filings in the first quarter of 2026, up nearly 40% from 2 years earlier and rising faster than overall mortgage foreclosure rates. Chan Zuckerberg Initiative won't fund a primary school and experiment in serving low-income students in class and outside, where they spent $150 million. School's academic performance fell well short of state norms and its leaders' expectations, complicating efforts to spread its model to public and charter schools. Misuse of Flock's license plate readers by police officers for unauthorized surveillance, including stalking women, has been exploited by officers for personal purposes. Voice of the People Daily Bulletin presents People's News about action and issues that demand action. This is Wade Brathke, and this bulletin is brought to you thanks to Acorn, Local 100, Social Policy Magazine, and the Affiliated Media Foundation Movement, AMFM.

0: It's spring. The time of the year when all things grow and little buds are sprouting off of them.
1: And it's a time of year where we do special radio show just for Sterno and me. Live music from 1971. Oh man, only the iPod knows what is going to be played in what order tonight. So yeah, live music 1971 for Sterno and me. If Andy and the youngsters want to listen, that's up to y'all, but this is just for Sterno and me. Live 1971.

Swipe to her right, shove it right in. And it's gone. Yeah. Yeah. Yeah. Yeah. Yeah. Yeah.

is I'm going to cut you into little pieces.

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1: This is Wade Rathke with the Daily Voice of the People News Bulletin. Iran's leadership believes it's found the world's Achilles heel. With regional militia allies, Tehran spent the last week underscoring its ability to threaten several of the world's most critical energy facilities and waterways, forcing Trump to back down and promote negotiations again. Tokenomics is the new field of economics studying how this limited resource of artificial intelligence is created, traded, and converted into things people want. An emergency policy introduced by the French prime minister when a brutal heat wave hit France encouraged postal workers to not only deliver the mail, but also to check on older people. A new report by the Center for New York City Affairs projected that a child care system for all children under five could cost the city about $9 billion a year, leaving the city and the mayor about $5 billion short. Crisis in funding and finding funds for smaller colleges is a trouble area. College leaders are cutting programs, laying off faculty, and digging into endowments to pay operating expenses. In extreme cases, schools are covering day-to-day bills with funds that donors gifted for other purposes without the donor's knowledge or consent. Acting U.S. Attorney General Todd Blanche said he formally rescinded a $1.8 billion anti-weaponization fund that became an impasse for two holdout Republican senators, blocking his confirmation to the permanent position. Russia is strong-arming more fighting-age men into military service to boost the flagging ranks of its army as volunteer recruitment stalls and Moscow's initiative on the front line in Ukraine falters. Incidents of anti-Christian hate among Israelis are increasing in Jerusalem, a city held sacred in Christianity, Judaism, and Islam. Negative attitudes towards Christianity have become common, particularly among young people, surveys show, embarrassing Israel's right-wing government, which says it's committed to upholding religious freedom. Senate Republicans unveiled a spending bill that would temporarily block Trump from implementing a rule change to give political appointees power over hundreds of billions in federal science grants. Lula da Silva, president of Brazil, has launched a campaign for a fourth term. Voice of the People Daily Bulletin presents people's news about action and issues that demand action. This is Wade Rathke, and this bulletin is brought to you thanks to Acorn International, United Labor Unions, Local 100, Social Policy Magazine, and the Affiliated Media Foundation Movement.
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Next up is Purdue on Live at Robert Johnson back in Frankfurt. This is called Somehow It's Different Now.

up from Sheffield, England, out on Central Processing Unit. Sheffield's been in my thoughts a lot lately, with the passing of Richard Kurt. Reading a lot about Sheffield, it was a very unique city in comparison to Leeds, Manchester. It's very distinct. Next up is Silicone Scally with V Electro.

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Let it go. But for now, we're gonna stick with the 303s. We've got Arnaud Ribotini with 303 for Freedom.

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Happy anniversary. 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I know you're going to love that. This next track is going to go out to our creation, the thing we made together, greatest miracle of life. That's our son, Ian. The first time he heard this track, he didn't know what to make of it. I think he was pretty shocked by it, actually. And this is what you would call Preacher House. This is Eddie Leader with There's a Time. So take heed.

is when you got a pile of bills and no money, but you say he will provide all of my needs. Faith is when

And okay, going out to Ian's mom. This track is called Spacer Woman by Charlie. Also to Patrick for Dana Rutt doing the mixing or reworking of. And of course, Sam and Alexa, thanks for being here.

Okay, we're gonna keep this vibe rolling on. Last section of the mix. It's basically gonna be four beautiful lullabies, starting with UFO or UF0 Lunar Voices out on Altered Sense. It's in Brighton, UK.

I think it's what you're going for in life to feel this vibe in your life. Especially this next one, it's called Luz Eterna by Nava. Out on Mirrors, Toronto, Ontario.

You do want to be on that beach with Mai Tais. It's a good goal. It's a good dream. In the end, you want to be able to lay your head and rest easy. Let's do that with this next track. It's called Pleasure with an X instead of an S. It's called Go to Sleep. I love you guys. Thank you for listening in.

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1: This is Wade Brathke with the Daily Voice of the People News Bulletin. Trump-aligned panel is proposing regulations around historic and cultural landmarks that would speed up the review of industrial projects by limiting the input of preservationists and the public. Cyber attack this week on dozens of municipal water systems in Minnesota was probably the work of Iranian hackers, according to U.S. and state officials. MAGA media machine is crumbling. The audience for pro-Trump content has fallen from its heights and, for some creators, has reached new lows. Views are dropping for Trump's greatest allies, while some figures on the right who criticize Trump are showing uneven gains. In the last couple of days, 60,000 people, mostly from Morocco, were estimated to have entered Ceuta, a small Spanish territory in North Africa with a population of about 83,000 residents. Under French rules, homeowners must clear vegetation within roughly 50 yards of their houses. In the forests affecting France's worst fire in decades, that didn't happen. Flying over the southwestern Amazon, archaeologists discovered hundreds of ancient monumental designs carved in the earth that hint at complex societies in the rainforest a millennium before Spanish and Portuguese colonists arrived. Texas and Florida officially designated a handful of groups as terrorist organizations. Both states, without cause, have deferred the designation on the Council on American Islamic Relations, or CARE, one of the largest Muslim civil rights groups in the country. Several of Anthropic's artificial intelligence models broke into the systems of three outside organizations in a surprise revelation days after a similar incident at the rival startup OpenAI. Utah became the first state to legalize plug-in solar systems. Nine others, including New Jersey, Virginia, and Colorado, have joined it, and lawmakers in California, Massachusetts, New York, Pennsylvania, and other states are considering doing so. Colorado enacted one of the broadest plug-in solar laws last year. Support for FIFA president is collapsing over a proposal to sell 20% stake in the organization's commercial rights, with a key advisor resigning in protest and numerous national federations opposing. Voice of the People Daily Bulletin presents People's News about action and issues that demand action. This is Wade Rathke, and this bulletin is brought to you thanks to Acorn International, United Labor Unions, Local 100, Social Policy Magazine, and the Affiliated Media Foundation Movement, AMFM.

Hello and welcome to the Rhythm Room. I'm your host tonight, DJ Mike. Tonight we're going to be hearing Rhythm Tomb, Part 4. It's called A Season in Hell. That line is picked up from this first track we're going to play. It's by Kill Shelter and Antipoli. It's the untitled hidden track off their last record. Here we go.

And that is out on Manic Depression, out of France. Also with us next band comes from, they're called the Raskolnikov. Name of the track is No Safety Word. Sending this one out to Jamie Martinez.

Next up, we have the Molchat Doma remix of Fear by Ashcode. We should give a shout out to my good friend Christian in New Jersey. Thanks for being here.

That was the Hante remix of L's Discipline, a band from Davis, California. This next track is really beautiful. I want to send this out to Alexa. This is Afet Robot with Siliski from Istanbul, Turkey.

was through the camera's eye that I watched you upon the stage. Shutter clicking to the beat of my heart, becoming intimate with every detail. Your unaffected confidence, your brilliant eyes, your sequined gown shimmering in the spotlight. Now, in my dark room, you appear amidst the chemicals. And although we are distant, in this moment, you are here with me, closer than anyone else in this

Okay, hopefully for those of you who can, you've switched to Candlelight only. And this next track I want to send out to Aardvark Jack. You might recognize this one by Abu9 from Malmo, Sweden.

That was a cover song. That was a cover of Bauhaus track called Hollow Hills off the Mask album. Here's Factus Factory, Tucson.

0: This is WAMF LP New Orleans, the voice of the people.
1: This is Wade Bransky with the Chief Organizer's Report, Cleveland's local agent in charge ordinance. As private equity and deep pockets buy up tranches of housing throughout the country and endless LLCs hide the ownership of tens of thousands of housing units where tenants are organizing to demand accountability, a huge obstacle is often finding a target to address the issues responsibly when the ownership is God knows where, out of town, out of state, or even

of the country. In a reform under the Biden administration in the United States, there seemed to be finally some hope, as all LLCs were required to file clarifications on their real owners. The new Trump administration suspended that rule even before their seats in the White House got warm. In meetings with Chris Harsh, a city council person in Cleveland, we were encouraged to hear about an ordinance he had introduced that went to the heart of the problem. Cleveland's local agent in charge, LAIC ordinance, requires owners of non-owner-occupied residential rental properties to designate a local human representative. If the property owner resides outside of Cayuga County or a neighboring county contiguous to Cleveland, the designated LAIC must live or have an office within that local geographic area to accept legal notices and share maintenance accountability. A huge kicker in trying to prevent owners from escaping city violation notices and repair orders is that the local agent, in Harsh's explanation, shares liability for the violation. Or as the ordinance established, the LAIC receives notices of violation and can be held legally, civilly, or administratively responsible for code compliance if the owner fails to maintain the property. There are fines for the owner if not in compliance, as well as potential criminal liability and prosecution by the city. That's an ordinance with some teeth that bite. And that's not all. Similar to Rent Safe in Toronto, there's a funding method embedded in the ordinance that assures enforcement and compliance. Ownership would have to pay $70 per unit for the registration, which is capped at $30,000, which would cover an apartment complex as large as 430 units. Obviously, to be square with Cleveland, the owner's property taxes would have to be in order and up to date or have an enforced payment plan, same for utilities, and a requirement that the units are certified as lead safe. This is a problem everywhere we work in organized tenants. Why don't we have a similar ordinance or bylaw to give us a handle to win accountability? Every tenant organizer can recount the frustration for tenant unions in playing whack-a-mole and trying to find someone behind the screen of LLCs and corporate firewalls designed to escape any responsibility for maintenance and habitability issues and create distance from their tenants. Supporting tenants trying to organize in Atlanta during the pandemic, this was a constant issue, especially those in large multi-unit complexes. In Cleveland, unlike way too many cities, Acorn Cleveland's newly launched local groups know that these records are also publicly accessible on the Internet, so it's easy to find who the LAIC is, or in some cases, where there isn't one, leaving the complex owner liable, giving the members an excellent handle in the campaign. We'll make sure this ordinance works well. This is Wade Brathke. For questions or comments, www.chieforganizer.org. You take it from here to there.

Hello and welcome to this week's edition of The Rhythm Room. Thanks so much for being here. I'm your host tonight, DJ Michael. And tonight we're on Jet Set Flight 0121. Feels like a good night to take a trip, get out of the cold, do some traveling. First up is a stop in Berlin, Germany. We're going to check out a track, a new one by Nina Kravitz. It's called Skyscrapers. Okay, here we go.

I want to give a big shout out to my listeners tonight. Got a few out there. My daughter Alexa is listening in. Jamie, I'm sure, is out there. And I love you. And Care from New Jersey. Also Christian from New Jersey. And they both celebrated birthdays recently. And I picked out a track here for Christian. I think this is a perfect one. It's called Think Happy, Be Happy by Storkin.

Okay, looks like we got a full house over on Discord. So many friends listening. Zach, who else? Slam is there, DJ Patrick, and Shane Gray is there as well. Did I miss anybody? And Jamie's there, of course. Go say hello on Discord. If that's your thing and you want to do that, it would be great. I heard some great Italo on Gray Matter Radio last night. Just want to shout out to Shane for that. It's a great track. All right, here we go with Grimes. And this is called You'll Miss Me When I'm Not Around. The Things You Say remix.

Okay, but now we're gonna head over. That was Grimes from Montreal, Quebec. Now we're heading to the UK. I see you underground. For a big track from Jesse Ware, it's called Overtime, and we will be going into Overtime later tonight.

I had to consult with the experts on that pronunciation. Next up, from Berlin, Germany, this is Palms Tracks. Artist I love, featuring a singer. I'm not going to try to pronounce the name. This is called Pietu, the Masalo remix. Thanks for listening.

Okay, we're gonna head back to Sweden. Sweden always seems to makes me think of Jamie, so I'm gonna send this track out to you. One day we will go to Sweden. Yes, we will. This is called Cliffbanger by Brynjolfr.

Yeah, it's wonderful to be able to bond with people in my own home, my wife especially, and of course, Alexa and Ian as well. This track, Jamie loves this band also. They're from Mexico. They're called Zombies in Miami. The track is called Running Again.

Coming up next, and it's the Piano House Mix. So I know you're going to love it. It's by YUQT. YUQT. It's called Belong to Me. Yeah.

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1: This is Wade Rathke with the Daily Voice of the People News Bulletin. Trump signed a deal with Saudi Arabia to enable them to develop nuclear capacity. The drug death rate in Arizona is now nearly twice the national average. It's the only state in the country where drug deaths are above their post-COVID peak. Administration canceled federal grants to organizations across the country, accusing them of encouraging premarital sex. New criteria say programs should stress abstinence. More than 100,000 people received letters from the Homeland Security Department informing them that they owe $998 for every day that they have stayed in the U.S. after an immigration judge has ruled that they have no legal right to remain in the country, sometimes demanding more than $1 million to force them to self-deport. Oil prices continue to rise as fighting between the United States and Iran and its allies escalated, adding to fears about shipping energy out of the Middle East, with oil rising again to $100 per barrel.

Josh Kerr of Britain set a new world record in a mile at 3 minutes 42 seconds and 66 hundredths. Doctor payouts under the No Surprises Act hit almost $15 billion in 2025 after $4 billion, according to the CMS, which accused doctors of gaming the system under the act. Dr. Amish Shah, a moderate Democrat who proselytizes about the power of door-knocking, won a House primary in a battleground Arizona district, defeating a candidate supported by House Democrats' campaign arm. FDA banned peptide injections 3 years ago over safety concerns. Kennedy may want them. Legal Review determined that Gates and Foundation employees met with Epstein, the sex trafficker, over 30 times over several years, despite warnings from Foundation staff. The Review did not have access to Gates' personal emails. More than 35,000 people submitted comments about the White House ballroom, with 97% of them critical of the effort. When polled about Trump's D.C. and White House projects, 65% feel dissatisfied or upset. 4 in 10 Americans say they feel upset about the projects, more than 3 times the percentage who feel enthusiastic about them. Voice of the People Daily Bulletin presents People's News about action and issues that demand action. This is Wade Rathke, and this bulletin is brought to you thanks to Acorn International, United Labor Unions, Local 100, Social Policy Magazine, and the Affiliated Media Foundation Movement, AMFM.

Hello, boys and girls. It's the Mother's Movie. And we're going to have a wonderful time watching them jump around. And have merry fun and all sorts of bizarre teenage delights from continent to continent. Strange and wonderful things that these mothers of invention do for fun and profit. In this first sequence, you will see a bunch of hairy people doing a bunch of stuff. And beyond that, I couldn't really tell you exactly what's going on. But it won't make any difference at all. Because whoever heard of the Mothers of Invention

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1: Are we tuned?
2: All right. 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

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Play something plastic? 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I mean, you sure you want to hear Wipeout? 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

0: 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Thank you.
1: I'd like to dedicate an ode to Joe Lattanzi, who played third base for the North American Italian Club.
2: Oh, Joe.
3: Oh, Joe.
4: Where are you going with
3: Joe
4: that?
3: Joe Roy fans. Oh, Joe.
1: This is Bunk Sweet Pants Gardner.
5: Pack it to him, guy.
1: Why don't you step over here and pack it to me, Art? Listening white skin, Art.
6: Roy, what did Frank always say? He said we could say anything we wanted to, didn't he?
7: Weren't on the cob.
6: You better take care of all those kids, especially Geronimo, Daryl, Gary, Gina, and Kim.
8: I'm here from California.
9: 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Oh, man.
8: Nice, and Anta California.
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6: Yeah. I refuse.
10: As if it was happening in the back seat of a car in San Francisco.
8: How about you? Yeah.
6: Caray, hombre.
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10: Ladies and gentlemen, Don Preston.
13: I have an organ, a piano, a harpsichord, 45 oscillators, and that's my instruments.
1: I've got a bass clarinet, and a clarinet, and a piccolo, and a flute, and an alto flute, and a tenor, and an alto, and a soprano, and a chanter, and a C melody.
14: I have a low cowbell, and a high cowbell.
1: Oh, all right.
14: You never heard about that, did you? I have a snare drum, and I have a high tom-tom and a low tom-tom. I have four melody horns, and they go beep. And I have a slapstick, which Don Preston graciously gave to me.
1: And caresses now.
14: And it goes pap. And then I have Bunk Gardner. Whenever I goose him, he goes bunk.
10: The other half of the percussion section is Jimmy Carl Black, who plays...
6: I have a red set of drums.
1: How are you doing, Gary?
10: And when the whole band gets together and plays all these wonderful instruments, it sounds like this.

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You toss and turn on your sweaty little gray teenage sheets in that little room with the psychedelic posters and the red bulb and the incense and your bead collection and your country song roundup books.

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0: This is WAMFLP, the voice of the people in New Orleans, from the CBD to Chalmette, from the river to the lake. 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

This is WAMFLP New Orleans, from the CBD to Chalmette, from the river to the lake. We're downtown, not uptown, but we're the voice of the people for all of New Orleans.

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Cigarettes.

This is WAMFLP New Orleans, from the CBD to Chalmette, from the river to the lake. We're downtown, not uptown, but we're the voice of the people for all of New Orleans.

0: You see my car wanna buy all you pushy bone for me, yeah?
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0: C'est toi.
1: Bon, parlez, mais ça, bon, parlez, mais ça. 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

0: guy coming up the street look like he's from my hometown. 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
1: Well, what you say, Nipper?
0: Well, what you know, Jim?
1: Oh, nothing much, boy.
0: How long you been up here, boy?
1: Oh, I've been up here about a year and a half.
0: A year and a half? Well, man, I've been up here a long time myself. I'm going back home.
1: Well, go on, then.
0: Oh, I'm going. Get some of them red beans and big ears. You remember them sweet potatoes, Daniel? Get a load of this. This is why I'm going back.

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1: I can't read this anymore.
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0: Oh, how we love to hear you call us Indian Red. Here comes the spy.

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1: Yeah.
2: Old rocking chair got the father.
1: I sure is beat.
2: You can't lay by his side.
1: Can't even pick that up no more.
2: I ain't got no water, father.
1: Well, you better start running.
2: You're gonna tan my hide.
1: You said it, you said it.
2: You can't get from this cabin.
1: No, I done been wise,
2: no, father. But you ain't going nowhere. You sitting here grabbing.
1: Yeah.
2: Grabbing.
1: Yeah.
2: You're grabbing the flies round the old rocking chair.
1: It sure is bothersome.
2: Rocking chair. Remember old Aunt Harriet?
1: Yeah, long in heaven she be gay. Let's see.
2: Way up in heaven she be.
1: I hope.

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0: Man, a castle from Jamaica, and I don't mean to interrupt the party. But one of me countrymen tell me there's a chitlin' rob going on here. Madam, fix me one out of those things you call chitlin', but I call them inner tube, and I play one of me native jazz tunes.

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The devil went down to Georgia. He was looking for a soul to steal. He was in a bind because he was way behind and he was willing to make a deal. When he came across this young man sawing on a fiddle and playing it hot, and the devil jumped up on a hickory stump and said, "Boy, let me tell you what. I guess you didn't know it, but I'm a fiddle player too. And if you'd care to take a dare, I'll make a bet with you. Now, you play pretty good fiddle, boy, but give the devil his due. I bet a fiddle of gold against your soul, because I think I'm better than you." The boy said, "My name's Johnny, and it might be a sin, but I'll take your bet, and you're going to regret, because I'm the best as ever been."

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Johnny said, "Devil, just come on back if you ever want to try again. 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

0: This is WAMFLP, the voice of the people in New Orleans, from the CBD to Chalmette, from the river to the lake. 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

on Audio Inc. Radio, and this is the big New Year party for the show. You are invited. I hope you come. All right. Great to rock out with you. And I've got my, I'm not drinking on the air. I don't do that, but I have my sparkling grape juice. Don't think I'm lame, but that's how I'm doing it. I've got my wine glass here, champagne glass with my sparkling grape juice. I've got my Happy New Year, like, headband thing, and I am ready to rock out with you for the next hour. And I wish you and yours a very happy new year. I hope that your new year is filled with everything good, fun, and I hope that Santa was good to you. I hope you got everything you wanted for Christmas, because you're good. You're not naughty. You're nice. And find me online. 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

There it is, the Happy New Year holiday party. Happy New Year party, I guess. I don't know. You can call it holiday, whatever, because I always like to celebrate the holidays into January. But Happy New Year from me to you. Ann Erickson, the Ann Erickson Show on Audio Inc. Radio. You rock. Thank you for making my year just really great. And next year is going to be even better. Are you ready? I said, are you ready? All right, we're going to have a great year next year. In the meantime, hit me up online. I would love to get a Happy New Year from you. Hit me up on Facebook. 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And check out my band, Upon Wings, at uponwings.com for a very happy new year for me. And again, I wish you and yours the very best. You rock. Thank you for being a part of my life. And I'm going to finish up my sparkling grape juice stuff in a champagne glass. Don't think I'm lame. I'm on the air. I'm not going to drink on the air. And I've got my New Year's headband thingy. I'm just very festive. And this was a great New Year's Eve, New Year's party with you. I will rock with you next year. It's Ann Erickson on Audio Inc. 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

coming up here this hour. And we also got some brand new music by a friend of mine, Mr. Eric Wood, with the band Quincy Todd. That's coming up here shortly also. Sit back and enjoy it, because we're about to get it started right here with the Rams. This is called Big Time.

right now, brand new Darren Morris, God Made Me a Cowboy.

0: Love that guy's voice, Darren Morris, God Made Me a Cowboy. Before that, Carmillion, and you heard Ascension Heights. We are full-blown into this MFZ with Rob Charles for this
1: Nelson
0: week.
1: Willie named his things just like a person. Who would have figured? He named his guitar Trigger. His house was on fire and I couldn't help but be a prior. The cops were all around and Willie, he had the finest weed in town. Now he handed me his Trigger. He placed his finest weed in the belly within her. And for saving his he gave me a few kilos.

Focused was the name of that one. Nuva Coke. Before that, Larissa Ubergang, Willie's Trigger. Here is Isabel Gray, Better Than That.

in Nashville, Tennessee. From Baldwin, Missouri, it's Bell Gray and Better Than That. This is the Wong Quadruplets. This is called Hummingbird for you right here.

0: is a very powerful driving song for you right there. Got lots of great upbeat tempo. Mr. Michael Wayne Dill, his brand new one called Honky Tonked. Hey, at this time, just to let you know, I am not endorsed by any of the promotion companies that sent in the music or anything like that, but I do want to give a shout out to the promotions companies and record companies that do send us music. Want to thank Airplay Express. Also want to thank Steve Bloor Media, IMC Promotions, Mr. Caden Gordon Promotions, Nashville Entertainment Weekly. We've got CD Techs, Pinky Sims with Black Mountain Music and Media, BGM Network, and a few others that slipped my mind at the moment. But I tell you what, we are loving the fact that these great promotions teams send us music to play on these shows. Get that independent music out there. That song by Michael Wayne Dill was one of the artists that sends the music out there self, as was Isabel Gray here just a few minutes ago. So I want to thank all of them for sending their music out so we can share it with the world. My radio brother, Mr. Brad Mercer from Palm Springs, California, has got a new one. This is called Dacia Renee.
1: Three, four.
0: I think y'all gonna like it.

That is Lux Real. That is She Said. Great song out of Phoenix, Arizona. Mr. Jonathan Lynn comes up next, and this is a great one called If I Can Dream on MFZ.

great band called the Gulfstream Riders, Our Own Devices. Good music for you. Before that, Jonathan Lynn, If I Can Dream, brings us up to a brand new song that just got sent in to me yesterday, I think it was. Buddy of mine, I've known him for several years. We worked in the oil field together. He was on American Idol. I think he made it to the top 50. He's got himself a band down in San Antonio area, down in Texas. They play Austin quite a bit. Band is called Quincy Todd. My buddy's name, I told you I would say it, I'm going to say it. Broke Ass Hollywood. This is Eric Wood and his band Quincy Todd. It is called Honey. I think you guys are going to like this one.

music for you right there. Quincy Todd. Great job, Eric. You guys rock. That is the song called Honey. Well, let's go to Australia with Cassidy Ray Wilson. No, wait.

and we are rocking it tonight. Great music for you right there. Cassidy Ray Wilson, that was called Next Chapter, just came out last week. I tell you what we're going to do next week. You join us next week, we will play another one by Quincy Todd. He sent me two of them in, and the other one, Rain, equally as great. You guys are going to love it, and I ain't even joking. All right, so you are now listening to Katarina Josefska. She likes to call herself Kate Jo. This is called Tropical Caribbean Sea. This is going to get us to the top of the hour. For you stations that are staying with us, appreciate you guys hanging with us. And for the stations who are bailing out at this point, no worries. We will be back again next week, and we will do it all over again. Same time, same place. For the rest of you, hang tight. We've got great more music. I mean, I'm talking about another jam-packed hour of the best indie music anywhere on the planet.

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5: This is WAMFLP New Orleans, from the CBD to Chalmette, from the river to the lake. We're downtown, not uptown, but we're the voice of the people for all of New Orleans.

said we have left. We want to talk right down to earth in a language that everybody here can easily understand.

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1: Hello there, and it's good to be back. My name is Chris Benson, if you haven't heard me already, and thank you to Jubilee Hospital Radio and 3TFM and also Drystone Radio for their support this week. And it is great to be back. Plenty of great new shows coming in the next few weeks, so make sure you stay tuned this time every week, because I'll be back. I've had a little bit of a gap whilst I was wondering whether to carry on or not, but you know what? The love of radio never did go away. And so this week, I've got a special treat for you, something I recorded at the end of March with my good friend Paul Coates Black. Now, you might remember that me and Paul did Now 1, Now 2 and Now 3 marathons, and I'm sure they'll get repeated at some point. But for a very special show, we each decided to pick our favourite 10 songs from the 1980s. So, here is my first 8 picks, because there isn't enough time in an hour to get through them all, but please do get in touch. Let me know what you think of my song suggestions at chriscbenson@hotmail.co.uk. You can also find me on YouTube. Search Chris Benson Quiz. There's a playlist on the home screen called Talking Music, where you can find video versions of this very show, where you'll see me and Paul in the flesh discussing the songs you're about to hear. So, underway. Let's go to me and Paul in Paul's kitchen. Hello there. Now, we're from a new location, so if it sounds or looks different, well, I do like the wallpaper, for those watching on YouTube, but I'm at Paul's house. Paul Coates Black here joining me once again.
2: Morning, Chris.
1: Morning. How are you?
2: I'm good, thank you.
1: You know what? I wish they could smell what you've just made me, actually. I've been spoiled.

0: at least. But yeah, it's going to be a good couple of hours, sure.
1: You should show you, look at your t-shirt as well, but 80s connection.
0: Yeah, I thought I'd go for an 80s connection t-shirt, which for those of you that were of that decade, there it might go. Give you a clue as to what track or what artist that's going to feature
1: in
0: my top 10. So I should just point out this t-shirt isn't 40 years old. I did get it from the Hysteria Performed a few years ago gig.
1: Well, we'll speak about that band, of course, in a little while. So the first song I've picked is Shakin' Stevens, A Little Boogie Woogie in the Back of My Mind. Now, of course, Shakin' Stevens, he was the UK's biggest selling artist of the 80s, which, I mean, that's staggering. He's still playing now. In fact, later this year, he's going to be the warm-up artist for Status Quo.
0: Wow.
1: So he's still out there.
0: So I'm assuming that's a solo artist.
1: Yes.
0: Yeah.
1: The first hit was February 1980 with Hot Dog. I think there was an infamous... Was there an interview they did with Richard Madeley around that time where there was a bit of an awkward interview, I think, and I think that got him a bit of publicity. But anyway, Hot Dog was his first hit in 1980. 15 UK top 10s, 4 UK number 1s, 33 UK top 40s, and this song, Little Boogie Woogie, is from June 1987, so it's quite late on and not everyone remembers. But I remember picking up probably about 15, 16 years ago, something like that, A Best of Shakin' Stevens. And this one just stood out. I think it's a fun song. I remember the video because it came with the DVD. And yeah, there's the obvious ones like Green Door, Little House. But I thought there was something about this one.
0: It is very different. I'd never heard of this track before. And I hadn't realised until I sort of looked to find a bit more about this track that I think Shaky started recording in the 70s. He didn't release any singles in the 70s, just there was nothing was a hit until...
1: Didn't he have a backing group called, was it Shaking Stevens and the Sunsets, I think, or something?
0: I can't recall
1: like
0: exactly. But yeah, as you say, it was very different. This was sort of that later 80s period. For me, it was kind of Europoppy. It was sort of 87-ish, I think, so it was just a sort of... dance music was becoming more mainstream. I guess you've got the likes of Stock Aitken and Waterman.
1: Yeah, absolutely.
0: They were becoming massive, so you've got those influences as well. Yeah, the video's interesting. I think the video would get down well with probably the gay community.
1: but at the same time, like, he was doing hits probably till about 1991, I think it was. He had songs like I Might and Pink Champagne around that time. And then he was on a reality show, I think it was about 2005, something like that, and there was a bit of a renaissance where he came back. I think his last album was called Echoes of Our Time a few years ago. So, anyway, this is A Little Boogie Woogie.

0: Track two is Paul McCartney, this one. Now, my friend Craig introduced me to Flowers in the Dirt. I didn't hear of Flowers in the Dirt when it came out in 1989. I think I heard it about 2005.
1: We should point out at this point, Chris was only six then.
0: When it came out, I was.
1: He would have exceptionally good taste if he picked it up at that age.
0: But he introduced me to Pipes of Peace and Flowers in the Dirt, and both are brilliant albums. They're really good McCartney albums. This one, if I was on Desert Island Disc, I would probably pick this every time. It's just one of them songs that's always, you know, makes your hair stand on end for me, and it's a great song. But did you know there was a bit of a project that McCartney did in the 80s after the Russian album that never got released? It was called Return to Pepperland, or unofficially it's been called that, kind of on the bootlegs. But there was a big session they worked with American record producer Phil Ramone that didn't kind of materialise. A lot of the songs have been released on special editions and things like that. Some of them haven't. There was a Return to Pepperland song that has not seen the light of day, and he was going through a bit of a difficult time in the mid-80s, not quite sure which direction to go in. Flowers in the Dirt kind of salvaged that almost. But yeah, Return to Pepperland is a... Have a look
1: at that. So that's linked, obviously, to the Yellow Submarine.
0: Well,
1: movie, I'm guessing, because it was Pepperland that they went to, wasn't it?
0: It was. I mean, obviously, the Russian album was kind of an album of covers. This was all new things, and as I say, there's quite a few songs. And if you look for it on YouTube, you'll hear some of the recordings that haven't seen the light of day. And I know there's been special editions around Flowers in the Dirt, and some of these things still haven't been released. Now, I think there's an album, the 1986 album, Press to Play, that hasn't had a special edition release yet. Maybe when that does, some of the material will come out. But Flowers in the Dirt is a great album. Obviously, collaborated with Elvis Costello on a few of the songs on Flowers in the Dirt as well. But apparently, it wasn't a very good relationship. There was hope at the time it would become a bit of like a Lennon and McCartney relationship, but they didn't really get on that well. So, which is a shame, because some of the songs that you wanted to, that's a great one that they worked together on. And I believe on the new Flowers in the Dirt special edition that came out a few years ago, there's other songs that they worked on as well, which have never been released before. So anyway, this is this one.

0: track three is Chaz and Dave.
1: This wasn't a surprise that this appeared.
0: No, it wasn't.
1: There was always going to be some Chaz and Dave.
0: I mean, I interviewed him. I remember interviewing him. I think it was 2014.
1: Which one?
0: Chaz Hodges.
1: Okay, there's two of them.
0: Yeah, that's true. And I interviewed him. I was at work, and I managed to arrange it during my lunch break. And he's in the HR meeting room to interview him for my hospital radio show. I remember that. And he was brilliant. Absolutely brilliant. And it probably helps that he could tell me what was on about, but he was absolutely brilliant. I'm just so glad I interviewed him. This is a song called That's What I Like, and it's just like basically rhyming off everything they like in a cockney style, really.
1: It's cockney rhyming slang, isn't it?
0: Yeah, Cannon Balls mentioned, Terry Thomas's teeth's mentioned,
1: pie eels and
0: jellied eels.
1: Pie and mash, pie and liquor.
0: Old films on the telly. I mean, obviously, during the 80s, they released Snooker Loopy with the Matchroom Rock Mob. They did the theme tune for In Sickness and Health, the BBC sitcom with Warren Mitchell. 1982, when this came out, was probably their biggest year, I would say and argue, because you have to imagine it's Christmas night, they were on ITV with their own show called Chaz and Dave's Christmas Knees Up, which had Eric Clapton as a guest. But at the same time on BBC One, The Two Ronnies was on, which obviously was a big show. But the first sketch of The Two Ronnies 1982 Christmas special is Ronnie Barker and Ronnie Corbett dressed up as Chaz and Dave in a mock pub taking the mick out of what is on the other channel at the same time. That is the genius of The Two Ronnies.
1: Yeah, hold your finger on the pulse of the comedy.
0: I mean, that is, and Ronnie Barker does look like Chaz Hodges. It's a brilliant piece of... you have to watch the Chaz and Dave 2 Ronnie sketch, and it's a good, clever... very clever sketch. But obviously, they had a breakthrough hit, Gertrude, 1979, which is the greatest song. It peaked to number 20 in the UK. It was the first of 8 top 40 hit singles that they played on. They had hits with Rabbit, Ain't No Pleasing You, which is a great song. They had 9 charting albums. They did an album in 2013 with War, I think it was. That's What Happened. That's a great album. If you ever get a chance to listen to that on Spotify, that's a wonderful album. Kind of some really, really old stuff on there that kind of rejuvenated, like Railroad Bill and things like that. It's a great album. Just a simplistic sound to it. It's brilliant. Anyway, this is Chaz and Dave.

0: Track four then is the orchestral manoeuvres in the dark. I remember I saw him in the audience 1991 for when I was in the Saturday morning audience for BBC's The 8:15 from Manchester. And I liked what I heard, but I didn't really explore it anymore.
1: So 91, that would have been around the time of Pandora's Box.
0: It was the year of Sugar Tax.
1: So when they sort of come back after a few years, sort of absence.
0: I wouldn't have known if we were a new band or an old band. Or I didn't.
1: You were just there screaming.
0: Yeah, and I was probably more excited.
1: Fucking along.
0: I was probably more excited than Trevor and Simon from going live, I guess, on it. But it's, I mean, Sugar Tax I've listened to since then, and it's like, oh God, this is a good album. Why didn't I get this at the time? It's a great album. But I'd probably like this one. Souvenir would be one of my Desert Island Discs picks. It's a brilliant song. It's from Architecture and Morality, which is a superb album from 1981. It was their third album. And it sold over 4 million copies. It had Souvenir as a single, Joan of Arc, Maid of Orleans. And then after that, commercially, they had a bit of a dip because Dazzle Ships came out, which they kind of, at the end of the day, OMD did what they wanted to, but commercially, it didn't sell many records. And then they came back with Junk Culture in 1984, and then they had hits again like Locomotion, which kind of brought them back again. But yeah, good song.
1: Yeah. I'm going to ask you just to pick up on something completely different.
0: Oh, go.
1: 8:15 from Manchester.
0: Yes.
1: Was this a regional production for, I presume, Time Thieves? Was
0: no,
1: it regional
0: no,
1: or
0: no.
1: Was it nationally? Because it's not it's not something that springs to mind. Now, 91, I probably didn't watch so much kids' TV anymore. I was probably working, to be fair.
0: It's a good question. In a nutshell, basically, during the autumn and winter in the Piedmont, you had Philip Schofield and Sarah Green doing Going Live.
1: Yep.
0: In the summer, from Oxford Road in Manchester, you had The 8:15 from Manchester for a couple of years, which was Ross King presenting, which is, I think he's now a celebrity gossiper on Good Morning Britain or something like that. And Diane Oxbury.
1: In America.
0: Yeah, yeah, Diane Oxbury, who went on to be a regional presenter for Northwest Tonight. And I think the show might have had Tate That's first TV appearance on. He says, not 100% sure, but I think it might have been. And it didn't run for that many years, but it used to have, started at 8:15, but it used to have online repeats of Rent a Ghost before and things like that.
1: That's great.
0: Rent a Ghost, yeah. And I remember going, and obviously, it's always strange seeing it. I watched a few shows at Oxford Road. I remember seeing A Question of Sport live at Oxford Road in Manchester as well. And years later, I went for an audition to be a weatherman at Oxford Road. I was a bit naughty. Because there was a massive queue. There was absolutely massive queue. And I thought, I'm not going to get in anytime soon. This is going to take forever. And so I said to the security guy, I said, I need the toilet. So when I came out of the toilet, I went to the front of the queue. And that probably helped me get through to the next round because I was one of the first. So on that note, here's OMD.

0: Right, track five, status quo. I grew up with a quo. My dad had lots of status quo albums, 12 gold bars, rocking all over the world in the army now. And I remember he had this blue cover in the army now. And this is a song from that, Dreaming. And I commercially don't think the song did very well. I think it was just it's a catchy song. It's one of them songs I grew up with, and you know, I've got a lot of memories of that. And I've seen him live several times recently. Recently I saw him at the Bridgewater Hall in Manchester. I mean, I was saying to you earlier, I would argue that the sound isn't quite the same now that they're trying to recreate it since Rick Parfitt left. But they're still going, and Backbone was the last album that came out 3 years ago now. And I hope that they do more new material, because I think that Backbone's a strong album. Whether or not there will be, it's hard, because it was obvious at Bridgewater Hall that the crowd wanted to hear the old.
1: But obviously, it's not a large venue, is it? I mean, the Quo were a massive band in the 70s and the 80s. Mm. So they were playing the stadiums.
0: Absolutely.
1: And the arenas. So going down to Bridgewater Hall, you're probably looking at 1,000, 1,500.
0: Yeah, probably right.
1: Is it a big tour that they're doing at the present?
0: I think it's been cut down because they were meant to doing a lot of gigs in Europe, I believe, and that they've been moved again. So I think it's just a UK-based tour at the moment. But
1: is this a tour that you've had delayed because of the pandemic?
0: I believe so. Yes, I think it has been rearranged. And again, it's. I was in conversation with their manager actually, because I was trying to get an interview for the radio, and he
1: never misses an opportunity.
0: Never misses an opportunity. But he did say that they were just so egged up to get back playing live, and although they couldn't have anyone backstage, and they were very tight. They couldn't even have management backstage. That's how strict they were being in order to do this tour again and gather. And Francis Rossi said himself at Bridgewater Hall, it's been 2.5 years since, so they were a bit rusty. And he was honest and said, you know, they had work to do when they realised they could go out and play again. They're still going to see Rick Parfitt died in 2016, I think it was, at Christmas 2016. Mm-hmm. So they're still going strong. And Dreaming was, well, even Dreaming, Dreaming was from a tricky period, because I think it was 1985, the group kind of split up, and the original lineup kind of changed. Alan Lancaster left and Pete Kirch left, and they had a new lineup. In the Army came out, and it wasn't Trevor's kind of taste. And but you know what? They have constantly evolved over
1: it. Didn't this song get a delayed release as well because of legal issues, because of that change in lineup when it was recorded?
0: You could be right.
1: Wikipedia or the search engine.
0: The only thing to add to that is. Alan Lancaster passed away now, but a few years ago they did a film, kind of a documentary, and at the end of the film they did reunite the original lineup for a performance. If you ever get a chance to see that, which was nice. I think they toured. Like a massive tour. They certainly played the one gig, I think they called the Frantic Four, and they recorded something. So you can commercially get that. This is Dreaming.

0: Before we move on to the next song, Chris, I'm going to ask you, you've alluded there to the fact that Quo were a big influence on you musically when you grew up. It was something that your dad listened to.
1: Yes.
0: Right? What were your other musical influences around you? Your brother's younger than you, so you're not going to have got influences from your brother. So I guess your musical influences come from your mum and dad. So what were they?
1: Now, they used to have a local radio station in Manchester called Piccadilly, 1152, which probably predominantly was, I'd say, 50s, 60s, 70s. And that did get kind of ingrained in me, really. So it comes in handy when the song's on still now, and within about 6-7 seconds, I'm like, I know what that is. But at the same time, a lot of it, there's not many, it also makes me sad to think that, because there's a lot of radio stations now that don't play stuff from the 50s and 60s and 70s now. And certainly stations like Radio 2 have cut down on the number of older songs, and you're like, kind of, and you kind of hope that, I had hope though last week, because I was on the way to dropping the kids off at Breakfast Club, and I'm starting a new slot. Playing the kids a Beatles song every morning. And I think at the first morning I played Get Back. And my daughter Josie and I were like, this is amazing. And then to the next morning I played a Moe Gladie, Oh Glada, which went down a storm as well.
0: Pretty sharp for everyone.
1: Yeah. I mean, let's not get into the risque stuff. But the point is, there's a lot of decent 50s, 60s, 70s songs. I thought, do you know what? They should still play this. I mean, it's, I'd say Radio 2 now, if you're not listening to sounds of the 60s, I don't know when you'd hear a 60s song. Very rare.
0: Occasionally Ken Bruce drops stuff.
1: Yeah.
0: Probably the daytime shows, he's probably the only presenter who would.
1: There's not many.
0: Certainly don't on the breakfast show or the tea time show with Zoe Ball and Sarah Cox.
1: No.
0: And Sarah and Steve Wright, I guess he's... is too sort of 80s and above.
1: Yeah, I think you're right.
0: With his style of presenting.
1: Yeah, I think you're right. I mean, so we certainly, there was no other, it was certainly the radio that they had. I mean, my dad used to like to listen to a show called Sweeney's 60s Classics. I think Mike Sweeney's still DJing now. But he didn't just play the obvious songs. He played a lot of songs that, you know, were, you know, obscure stuff as well. So it was... There was some... even now, if I'm at my dad's or, you know, watching something, my dad will go, who was that? He'll still try to tell you, or I'll test my dad. So it's... it definitely built up a back catalogue in my head of archives.
0: Who's your mum like listening to?
1: What's that?
0: Your mum.
1: Oh, well...
0: So your dad listens to the Crow.
1: My mum likes the Crow. I'm trying to think of favourite artists. My mum would grow up with David Cassidy. I'm trying to think of other albums they had in the house. My dad grew up, certainly I'd say he was a Stones fan rather than a Beatles fan. And it's only recently I've kind of appreciated the Stones, but they've got such a bad catalogue and there's so many great songs out there. They had albums, I'm trying to think, they've had the CDs, they had Chris Rea growing up, they had, Fleetwood Mac, which we'll mention in a moment. So they had a very similar taste in music. Yeah. I'd say they had a similar taste. I'm not saying like one type. What you know, said right. It was a very I think they liked similar music. Mm-hmm. Yeah. On to track six. You've got something from Kylie, but this is Kylie Minogue from my pick. This is Got to Be Certain. The first record I bought was actually Miss Lucky.
0: Oh, that's a good choice.
1: Playing in Echoes. Playing in Echoes, I remember that. And I bought Kylie's first two albums on cassette. And then maybe I thought the rhythm of love looked a bit weird. Because it was changing.
0: It was, wasn't it?
1: It was. And probably understandable when you look back. She was trying to, she'd left Neighbours, and it was a bit of a transition period. But then first two albums, God, I played umpteen times. And Got To Be Certain was a second single released back in 1988. The wedding, of course, of Scott Robinson and Charlene Mitchell got 20 million viewers when it aired in the UK in November 1988. But it was still, that's how much Neighbours was massive.
0: It was massive.
1: Obviously, it started Aitken and Waterman, you know, very successful with so many artists in the 1980s. And did I read this week? Who was it that you weren't struck Aitken and Waterman? Who was it? Def Leppard recording an album with? And apparently it got literally archived and they went, this is never to be released. I can't remember who it is.
0: No, it was the Hysteria who had been involved with them over the previous couple of albums, who had gone on to marry and produce Shania Twain.
1: Yes.
0: He pulled out of the project for doing what would become Hysteria, wanting a bit of a break, and they got on board Jim Steinman, Meatloaf's songwriting
1: partner. That's it.
0: But there was a complete disagreement between Jim and the band as to how the record would go. So what bits they did was shelved, like you say. They're sitting in probably Joe's Shed, which is the name for the studio of lead singer Joe Elliott in Dublin.
1: Do you think they'll ever see the light of day?
0: I suspect not.
1: No.
0: Now, he was sort of quoting Dublin influences, which isn't what Def Leppard are about, sort of looking at the influences from the area they're recording.
1: Yeah.
0: So, I suspect not.
1: Well, there you go. I knew I'd heard something.
0: But then, Mutt Lange did come back on board a year or so later. Various things happened, as we'll come on to a bit later on.
1: Wow.
0: Well,
1: here's Kylie.

0: On to Jason Donovan. I bought Tender Reasons. Obviously, Stockade Killer Water. And again, it was an album I played over and over again. And Time Heals is a great album track off there. But I've picked Until You Come Back to Me. Jason Donovan had four UK number ones. Yeah.
1: Does that include the duet with Kane?
0: Probably would act happy. Yeah. It probably doesn't matter.
1: Any Dream Will Do.
0: Yeah.
1: From Joseph's amazing technique.
0: Nothing Can Divide Us, was that the other one?
1: Yeah.
0: Possibly. Barry
1: Still with a Kiss.
0: Might have been. And I remember playing Until You Come Back to Me with the window down in Manchester, going down Oxford Road, yeah. And then we've been to my friend Chris Barnes's gig.
1: So this is the time of the Stone Roses in Manchester, and Chris is going up.
0: No, this was 2006.
1: Oh, right.
0: And Chris, if you're listening, Chris is now, he's the lead singer of the Aussie Pink Floyd band, which is doing absolutely massive across the world at the moment, and the touring. And we went watching Chris in this small club play, and then on the way back down Oxford Road, we had Jason Donovan, this song on a loop, and just to see people's reaction. And oh, I tell you, it made that night.
1: Two musicians you wouldn't expect to hear in the same sentence, Jason Donovan and Pink Floyd.
0: No, you wouldn't, but it was. I mean, obviously, I think I bought his first album. I mean, I have heard Between the Lines, which was his second album since. And again, it was a bit like, you know, he went on to do Joseph, didn't he? And his kind of popularity dwindled for a while, didn't it?
1: But he's extremely successful with stage productions.
0: Absolutely.
1: And musical theatre. So, as you say, he did Joseph after that. He had a bit of a gap. I've seen him a couple of times in the musical Priscilla Queen in the Desert.
0: Yes.
1: Which he sort of popped up in, and is fabulous. And they take the mick out of, in the film version, they take the mick out of ABBA. But in the stage version, it's Kylie, so it's even better having Jason Donovan sort of having those references to Kylie. Makes it even more funny.
0: That's brilliant. Here is Jason Donovan.

0: Robert Palmer, She Makes My Day. And I discovered Robert Palmer. It was an obvious pick. I was going to say Robert Palmer. I picked, first heard Robert Palmer when Now 13 came out. I had it on cassette, double cassette. I'd say commercially his peak was 1985 with the album Riptide. I don't think anyone would argue with that. I, of course, had Addicted to Love on there. But I'm going to play Change His Ways because I think it's... Well, it's definitely a full-on song. It even has a bit of yodeling in there. The album's got lots of different influences. He didn't try and just do one thing with his music. He kind of went from genre to genre. I think it's a good album. Heavy Nova, often kind of overlooked, but he didn't, in terms of how much material he released, you kind of just wish he'd released more, because after 1988, he didn't release any new material. Well, yeah, I think he had Don't Explain 2 years later, 1990, then Riding High, 1992. Maybe it was just because he was thinking about what genres he was doing and what he wanted to do.
1: The music scene was changing so much over that period of time as well. You've got the pop of Stock Aitken and Waterman.
0: Yeah, yeah.
1: You've got the dance music that was coming from Europe and from America. As the 90s started, you've got the rock and grunge. Obviously, definitely not. You couldn't imagine Robert Palmer doing a grunge album.
0: No, that's fair enough to say. But at the same time, he didn't just throw out things. He thought about projects a bit more and So, I mean, Drive, his last album from 2003, is brilliant. He didn't know at the time it was going to be his last album, but it's a great one to bow out with. It's a wonderful album. The last thing he did was for Yorkshire Television. He was at Ronnie Scott's Jazz Club, and he didn't want paying. He just literally wanted a bottle of his favourite whiskey. It was called My Kind of Music, and he talked about his favourite musicians, and the idea was they would show clips and things like that. And then he flew over to Paris and he died of a heart attack in 2003. It's amazing. 19 years ago, crazy. And I still remember being miffed at the time, because I remember the 6 o'clock news literally gave him about 15 seconds and gave Posh and Becks about a lot longer than that in the news than Robert Palmer had just died. And I was like, never forgive you. So this is Robert Palmer.

0: So that was my first 8 songs that I picked from the 1980s, and we'll have my final 2 next week and Paul's first selections as well. So make sure you tune in the same time next week for the next installment. Now I have my daughter Josie with me here in the studio. Hello, Josie.
1: Hello.
0: Are you okay?
1: Yeah.
0: What is the weather like here in Bradford as we put this together?
1: It's really rainy, and I'd rather be in Spain right now dipping my feet in the pool.
0: Oh, I tell you what, that sounds a bit good, doesn't it? Now, you're getting something a bit exciting at school tomorrow. You're getting a present, aren't you? What are you getting?
1: We are getting a book about Queen Elizabeth and lots more interesting facts about her and the royal family. And we're also getting a mug with our school logo on it and a Platinum Jubilee badge on the end.
0: Because I think the Queen has paid for every single child, I think, to have one of these books, hasn't she? Is that right?
1: Yes.
0: And Eric, our eldest son, has got one already, so you're quite excited about getting it.
1: Yes.
0: What else have you been up to then? Tell the listeners, what else have you been doing this week? You're in a brownie camp on Saturday.
1: Yeah.
0: Hopefully the weather will be better for that. What else?
1: Last time at school, we had this teacher, Mrs. Worry, who was pretending to be the Queen, and she was in an old costume and a wig, and she lots of people thought she was the Queen, but then when she came in our classroom, she was running and she said, "Hello, I'm the Majesty, the Queen," and then her wig literally fell off, and then everyone was laughing.
0: Ah, it fell off. Oh.
1: Yeah. So then she's like, "Well, I'm not the real Queen now," and everyone knew she was. It was actually the teacher, because everyone thought it was the royal queen, but it was actually a teacher. And it was just funny because, when she came in, the wig literally fell off her head and everyone's like, "Mrs. Warrior."
0: Oh, that is funny. Well, I tell you what, Josie, thank you for joining us. You have a good week, and I do hope that it stops raining soon.
1: It's been a pleasure of mine.
0: Oh, thank you. That's really kind. Right, that is it for this week's show. Don't forget, you can get in touch. Let me know what you think of the music and the show today. You can email me at chriscbenson@hotmail.co.uk. You can also find me on YouTube. Like and subscribe on there. Search for the bald man with a microphone. Search Chris Benson Quiz. And as I mentioned at the start, you'll see video versions in the talking music playlist of today's episode, which is definitely worth a look. Oh, you're saying bye? Bye, isn't that nice? Right, Josie said bye. Thank you once again to Jubilee Hospital Radio, Drystone Radio and 3TFM for their support. I'll be back same time next week. You can also find me on Twitter at ChrisBenson007. Maybe you've got a song that you want to hear or a mention for someone out there as well, a member of family or friend or something. No problem at all. Get in touch. I'd love to hear from you. As I say, more Best from the 80s next
2: 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We're downtown, not uptown, but we're the voice of the people for all of New Orleans.

I don't want him. You can have him. He's not worth fighting for.

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1: No. See, you got to understand, stepping is not just a dance. 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It's just such an exciting feeling you get. 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
1: This is a song I wrote to make audition for Columbia Records in 1960, one of the years. I thought I'd cover about four or five elements of American music, that is, music styles. And this time I thought I'd jump over into country and western music and the hillbilly and Appalachian sort of thing. And I composed a song, I'm a cowboy, a poor lonesome cowboy, just lost his horse.